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0: 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I've been doing comedy for years, traveling the country, performing at comedy clubs everywhere. 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It's humiliating. 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

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For the 4th year in a row, our friends at Reed's Farmers Market in Meridianville are bringing the pumpkins. We're bringing the destruction. 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

0: bypasses damaged sensory cells with the inner ear and delivers electrical signals to the auditory nerve. The brain then learns how to interpret those signals. My guest today helped make this breakthrough possible. Dr. Michael Mersenick is a neuroscientist and professor emeritus at the University of California, San Francisco. Beginning in the 1970s, he and his interdisciplinary team helped establish the neurological foundation for cochlear implants. Their work contributed to the electrode design, implant safety, and one of the earliest clinical trials of multi-channel cochlear implants. Dr. Mersenick and four fellow pioneers have now been awarded the 2026 Richard N. Merkin Prize in Biomedical Technology for developing a technology used by more than 1 million people around the world. Dr. Mersenick, welcome to the Mark White Show.
1: Well, Mark, it's very nice to be with you and with the citizens in your part of the world.
0: Thank you, sir. And for listeners who may have heard the term but never completely understood it, what does a cochlear implant do, and how is it fundamentally different from a traditional hearing aid?
1: Well, you described it very beautifully, Mark. Basically, what it does is shocks the delivers patterned stimulation, electrical stimulation, to the surviving hearing nerve. The reason why people are profoundly deaf is because the organ that's translating sound to excite the hearing nerve, deliver information about sounds to the brain, is gone. But the hearing nerve commonly substantially survives. So basically, cochlear implants deliver pattern stimulation to the nerve and attempt to simulate the normal information that would be delivered from the world if you could hear. And it's a little bit like playing the piano with your fists, but on a first level, you can simulate and you can establish a level of hearing, and it turns out you can establish a level of hearing of speech. You can recover your ability to understand what people are saying.
0: Could you walk us through the journey from a sound entering the implant's microphone to the brain eventually recognizing it as a voice, word, or other familiar sound?
1: Right. Right. There's a very complex analysis of the sound composition in the device itself, and it's distributing electrical stimulation in a way that distributes it across the nerve array. The array, normally different sounds are represented in different positions across, within the inner ear. And so you have to simulate that distribution in space and you have to, in time. And if you have a reasonable simulation, you can provide all the information necessary for the brain to reconstruct it as intelligible speech. So the challenge is to make that translation of sound into a form in which it's converted to a pattern of electrical stimulation in the ear. And then the electrical stimulation pattern that can fool the brain into thinking it's hearing sound again that's interpretable to it. You can only do that crudely, Mark, but you can do it well enough so that the brain can make sense of it, because the brain is smart and plastic.
0: I was with my first grade teacher yesterday, and I was born in 79, so I'm really a product of the 80s, I suppose, but things have changed a lot, and you began this work in the 70s. How radical was the idea that electrical stimulation could provide meaningful access to sound, and what did the scientific community doubt most at the time?
1: There was a lot of skepticism, Mark. A lot of people that didn't believe that something like this was possible. And a lot of people, there were also fundamental difficulties that had to be faced. Questions of safety, questions of controlling stimulation electrically across a lifetime, creating a device that would survive for a lifetime. All of these were important issues that had to be addressed in developing this technology, and they were. We came together largely through an organized support from the government, which we helped to arrange. All of these issues were dealt with, and the result was to create a kind of miracle, the restoration of the ability of an individual that heard nothing to be able to hear the people they love again in their own voice, to talk on the telephone with them, to live more or less a normal life. And that was accomplished through this complex integrated effort of engineering and biological science and neuroscience.
0: Absolutely. And Dr.

0: Dr. Merzenich, delivering electrical information is only part of the process because the brain has to learn what those signals mean. What happens within the brain as unfamiliar information begins to become recognizable sound?
1: The brain is plastic, Mark, and the brain can make sense out of, you could say, relatively trashy information, because you can't, the way the normal ear, intact ear, represents the sound of the world or the sound of language is very elegant. And it's very difficult to match that elegance by electrically shocking the nerve with patterned electrical stimulation. You just can't accomplish it on the same level. But the brain doesn't care, in a sense. The brain takes the information, as long as the information is adequate to represent the distinctions in speech that are most critical, the brain reinterprets it, that information, and it basically makes it understandable to you again. And commonly the patient would say, in 2 or 3 or 4 or 5 months, it sounds just like it sounded before I lost my hearing, which is a miracle, not just of the engineering, but also a miracle of the brain. The brain is remarkably plastic, remarkably capable of making sense out of, in a sense, trashy input. And it does a wonderful job of it.
0: We have just a few more minutes together, Dr. Merzenich, and I would like to take a short break. When we return, I'd like to talk about the early clinical trials, the cooperation that helped move cochlear implants forward, and what this breakthrough may teach us about the future of neuroscience. Will you stick with me?
1: Oh, absolutely.
0: All right, folks, I hope you'll stick with us too. You are listening to The Mark White Show, and I'm your host, Mark White.

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0: Welcome back to the Mark White Show. I am glad that you can join us today as I am speaking with Dr. Michael Mersenik. And he is a neuroscientist and professor emeritus at the University of California, San Francisco. Dr. Mersenik and his team helped establish the neurological foundation for multi-channel cochlear implants, contributing to electrode design, implant safety, and early clinical trials. He is one of five pioneers receiving the 2026 Richard N. Merkin Prize in Biomedical Technology for work that has helped provide access to sound and spoken communication for more than 1 million people worldwide. Before the break, Dr. Mersenik helped us understand how a cochlear implant differs from a hearing aid and how the brain learns to interpret the electrical information it receives. Dr. Mersenik, I'd like to take you back to the early years of your work. Enlighten our listeners with just a few questions about the early years.
1: Okay.
0: Is there a particular moment from one of those early clinical trials when someone recognized a sound or understood speech that has stayed with you through the years?
1: There's a couple instances, and so I'll just say one was there was a surgeon who became a very close friend of mine. His name was Robin Michelson, who implanted very simple single-channel cochlear implants. And I realized that his patients were receiving enough information from the low-frequency range of hearing, sort of where most of the vowel sound energy is represented in our ongoing speech, so that I could add to that information higher-frequency channels of information, higher sound frequencies. I knew from the communication industry studies that I could probably represent speech as intelligible for a person that was deaf. So having that insight by studying his patients was extremely important to me in realizing that a multi-channel cochlear implant that could reestablish understanding of the native language of the individual was a big insight. A second story I want to tell, Mark, is a little bit more complicated. We have a model cochlear implant in an individual, and they don't seem to understand very much. And this is an early individual. And what we're doing is we're trying to understand what they hear when we apply simple pieces of speech, you could say, to them. And so I say to that person, they're in a sound-shielded room, so the only thing they can hear is delivered through their cochlear implant. I say, okay, I want you to listen to each sound we deliver to you by your cochlear implant. I want you to tell me what you hear. And so I say this, and they say, and they say is, they say testes, and seemed hopeless. We recorded hundreds of hours of this, trying to understand the language they heard, not English as we know it. But then it occurred to me to ask the patient to respond in a different way. I said, now, George, I want you to read these words on this list. And each time you read a word, listen to what you hear, and then repeat to the best of your ability exactly what you hear. So they're reading the list, they say this, they say this, is, a, test, test. If everyone just talked the way I did, I'd understand everything. So they have this great aha moment. But here's the point, Mark. Their brain basically translate what they say to what they hear as being correct. And that's the basis of the brain basically able to correct itself for what other people are saying. And ultimately they say, everything sounds like it sounded before I lost my hearing. So it's the capacity of the brain to slowly learn to make that association with how you associate what you say with what you hear. And that's how the brain does it. That's how it solves this incredibly complicated trip. Now, that's a too long an answer, Mark, but that's the best I could do.
0: I enjoyed that. And Dr. Mersenik, when you think about the idea, the experimental idea, and how it could affect lives on such an extraordinary scale, I've mentioned it twice now that more than 1 million people around the world use cochlear implants. So when did you realize that this could be such a profound idea?

0: Well, first of all, we saw it in our patients, and I realized that how it was changing their life. You know, an early patient reestablishes life as a jazz musician. An early patient in England reestablished her life as an organ player in the cathedral. An early patient called me and said he was very successfully operating again as a salesman working on the telephone. You know, I mean, we're talking about really remarkable reestablishment of ability that seemed to be lost forever and completely changed the lives of individuals that were impacted in this kind of way, in a wonderful way. And so it's a miracle that kept happening, that keeps happening, that keeps giving. And ultimately, there will be many millions of people that benefit from this science and its extensions.
1: Dr. Merzenich, I know that, as with anything, cochlear implants may not be the right choice for every person with hearing loss. So what should individuals and families understand about the possibilities, the limitations, and work involved after receiving an implant?
0: Well, a cochlear implant is a serious sort of last option. Hearing aids are the first option. And basically everyone that struggles in their hearing basically should seek the advantage. And the hearing aids are getting better and better also as science and technology has progressed, and more helpful, more and more useful to individuals that struggle in their hearing. But as a last resort, when that hearing loss approaches a profound loss, a loss in which you can get relatively little from a hearing aid, cochlear implants can be a basis of almost miraculous recovery. And actually, people with cochlear implants not uncommonly do better than people do with hearing aids, because basically it's a fresh start with more complete information, because there's no part of the hearing spectrum that isn't essentially represented on some level. So we're slowly making progress, get better and better. Our whole motivation is to help people that struggle and help them have a better life. That's what we're up to.
1: Dr. Merzenich, you started this conversation talking about teamwork and pulling people together to make something happen. And the Merkin Prize recognizes five pioneers whose complementary work took place across different disciplines and even countries. What does sharing this recognition say about how a medical breakthrough of this magnitude happens?
0: We took it on as world science. And we there was actually a movement, and we contributed substantially to that movement. But so did these other prize winners. They're all part of the motion across science and medicine to make this happen. We began to realize that it could happen, and we began to try to explain to the world what had to be done to deliver the goods to people that struggle. And so, really wonderful, intelligent efforts arose in Austria, and in Australia, those are acknowledged in this gift. We got very, very important help from a wonderful body of science that was done at Duke University in Central North Carolina. And that's another effort that's acknowledged in this award. This was an international effort. And everyone put an oar in, and it made it happen.
1: Dr. Merzenich, with the tools that you had available in the 1970s, you did an incredible job moving forward with this. And I think one of the most important questions probably to ask, because you did it when you had some limitations, that maybe with technology advancing so much now that the future can be even brighter. So what would you most like to see the next generation of cochlear implants to do better?
0: Well, I think they're rising. You know, we were limited in being able to only get to the higher frequency regions of the inner ear, and the brain had to make the translation from high frequency to basically low frequency sounds that dominate in language, and it did an adequate job of that. But the more we get to the parts of the inner ear, the more we can get to the top of the cochlea, which is the least accessible, the more complete the hearing reconstruction could be. And so that's one way that these devices are slowly improving. We also have dramatic

0: We improve the way the devices get applied and are effectively working in children that are born deaf. And so there's a very significant population of individuals that are born without hearing, in which hearing is basically restored in a very young age, commonly in the first year of life. And there are now 100,000, more than 100,000 such individuals that have been implanted who have acquired hearing sort of from the beginning of life. And of course, they also can be members of their deaf community. That can also be important. But to be members of the larger community of society, speaking the language that all the rest of us speak, is very advantageous to a child and a wonderful second thing, asset that the child can have. And they can have that with a cochlear implant. And so we're increasingly effective at delivering the goods for this child that's born deaf.
1: Dr. Mersenic, as we close out, I want to thank you for pushing forward with this idea and the others around the world who had done the same and helping us understand not only how a cochlear implant works, but how scientific curiosity, cooperation, and persistence created a new path to sound for people around the world. And we appreciate you using your knowledge and experience to make a difference in our communities.
0: Only one thing I would say, again, minor correction. We, because it was all teamwork, as you know, Mark, all complicated things like this are done with wonderful teams of people, y'all know who matter. I very, very, very much enjoyed being with you, Mark. Great question.
1: Thank you, sir. And one thing I will say is that as a team, others watch others within the team and it motivates them and it inspires them. And as you say, it makes it we, but everyone has to pull their weight and together make it happen. So you and others inspired each other, I know, as you were working hard and trying to answer those difficult questions.
0: Yeah, that's exactly right, Mark. That's a beautiful thing.
1: Thank you, sir. Have a great day.

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Hey, it's Cassio. I've been doing comedy for years, traveling the country, performing at comedy clubs everywhere, and yet every morning at 7:15 and 7:30, somebody's kid in the Tennessee Valley calls this radio station, taps that app, or sends us an email, and gets a bigger laugh than I've ever gotten. It's humiliating. Hear tomorrow's future comedy superstars on the Junior Joke of the Day, every morning right here on Rockin' 95.1.

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1: I'm News 19 meteorologist Pooja Simpson. Scattered showers and a few thunderstorms will be possible today. Heavy rain could lead to ponding of water on roads. Temperatures will warm into the upper 70s and low 80s this afternoon. Mostly cloudy overnight with isolated showers possible and temperatures near 60 degrees. Mostly sunny on Monday and a bit breezy as well. Highs will warm into the low to mid 80s. I'm meteorologist Pooja Simpson for WHNT News 19 with your Weather Authority forecast.

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1: I'm News 19 meteorologist Pooja Simpson. Scattered showers and a few thunderstorms will be possible today. Heavy rain could lead to ponding of water on roads. Temperatures will warm into the upper 70s and low 80s this afternoon. Mostly cloudy overnight with isolated showers possible and temperatures near 60 degrees. Mostly sunny on Monday and a bit breezy as well. Highs will warm into the low to mid 80s. I'm meteorologist Pooja Simpson for WHNT News 19 with your Weather Authority forecast.

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1: I'm News 19 meteorologist Pooja Simpson. Scattered showers and a few thunderstorms will be possible today. Heavy rain could lead to ponding of water on roads. Temperatures will warm into the upper 70s and low 80s this afternoon. Mostly cloudy overnight with isolated showers possible and temperatures near 60 degrees. Mostly sunny on Monday and a bit breezy as well. Highs will warm into the low to mid 80s. I'm meteorologist Pooja Simpson for WHNT News 19 with your Weather Authority forecast.

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1: KFC is once again offering their Double Down sandwich. 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
1: From the people who brought you It's the Dog Park comes...

0: to ponding of water on roads. Temperatures will warm into the upper 70s and low 80s this afternoon, mostly cloudy overnight with isolated showers possible and temperatures near 60 degrees. Mostly sunny on Monday and a bit breezy as well. Highs will warm into the low to mid 80s. I'm meteorologist Pooja Simpson for WHNC News 19 with your Weather Authority forecast.
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7: From the WHNT News 19 Weather Authority, here is your latest forecast.
8: I'm News 19 meteorologist Pooja Simpson. Scattered showers and a few thunderstorms will be possible today. Heavy rain could lead to ponding of water on roads. Temperatures will warm into the upper 70s and low 80s this afternoon. Mostly cloudy overnight with isolated showers possible and temperatures near 60 degrees. Mostly sunny on Monday and a bit breezy as well. Highs will warm into the low to mid 80s. I'm meteorologist Pooja Simpson for WHNT News 19 with your Weather Authority forecast.
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0: 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It's humiliating. 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
1: Welcome to Hard Drive. I'm Lou Brutus. October is now here, and with it comes Halloween season. So get your decorations up, because they've already had the Christmas things hanging for the last 2 months. Anyway, this week on the world-famous Hard Drive, my guests will include Five Finger Death Punch, From Ashes to New, Fozzy, Catch Your Breath, and Ninth Key. We'll also get you plugged in with Dirty Honey and announce the brand new Screamer of the Week. We'll begin the musical proceedings, the Hard Drive double dose of the band who earlier this week received an MTV Video Vanguard Award. Foo Fighters, their latest Window on the world-famous Hard Drive. Welcome aboard.

0: Hard Drive, Double Dose of one of the many bands I am checking out this weekend at Tom Morello's Power to the People Festival outside of Washington, D.C. Foo Fighters, My Hero, and their latest Window. I'm Lou Brutus. Time now to get you plugged in with the new one from Dirty Honey. Frontman Mark LaBelle joins me now. Tell me about Lights Out.
1: We did a whole different version of that song, and we kind of reverted back to the original arrangement and style of, you know, the original demo. And it just took some lyric and melody changes to really make it what we all wanted it to be. But that took literally years to find the right match for that song. So, I mean, we could have lived with the second version of the song that didn't wind up making the cut. Or, you know, we could have taken a little more time like we did and come up with something that everybody likes way more. So, it's kind of nice. I typically am a person that has regrets after leaving the studio. So I would love to sit with everything for a month and then be like, this one thing is still bugging me. Let's go back and make it right.

0: Hard drive music from an artist hitting my friends in both Reno, Nevada and San Francisco, California this weekend. Bill Murray always lets you down. Got you plugged in with the new Dirty Honey before that. Lights out. I'm Lou Brutus. Papa Roach and Electric Callboy are on deck. Then we are going to get travel tips from my close personal friend, Zoltan Bathory of Five Finger Death Punch. Until then, hit the Hard Drive Radio socials. Tons of rock star interviews, including recent chats with Motionless in White, Black Veil Brides, and Beartooth. You can also check out my images from this weekend's Power to the People Festival.
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4: Hey, what's up? I'm Jacoby from the band Papa Roach. 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

0: Electric Call Boy on the world famous hard drive featuring Dexter from The Offspring. 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I'm Lou Brutus. Zoltan Bathory of Five Finger Death Punch joins me now. The band is currently out on their legacy tour. I can only imagine you guys have touring down to a science.
1: When you're traveling, I think it's actually a very important talent, you know, that you kind of have to attain. If you want to be a pro traveler, assume that people probably, you're traveling, you're maybe on vacation, right? Assume that people probably not necessarily have it great, you know? So don't add to that. So I think that's kind of a skill. Like I'm telling you, I'm purposely, if I approach any kind of clerk, any kind of desk anywhere, I am giving them the hey kind of thing, even if I had a crappy day, right? Because like, let's not escalate that. I know it's, you know, after this, I mean, I go and hug a tree, you know what I mean? So I know like it sounds like a tree huggers, you know, advice for traveling, but no, it's actually makes a huge difference. So I can really say that I don't really, it's really rare that I have problems traveling.

0: There's a band joining me as guest next week on the show, Let Down, Do It For The Love. I'm Lou Brutus. This week's three-song seg is on deck. It's going to feature Moon Fever, Theory of a Dead Man, and the band I'll be catching Halloween night in Philadelphia, Motionless in White. Right after that, Josh from Catch Your Breath will join me to talk about albums. All that and more as Hard Drive continues in a moment.
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1: Hard Drive, three songs seg for this week: Moon Fever, Motionless in White, rapping with Theory of a Dead Man, who just played the Aftershock Festival, Sacramento, California. They'll be doing the Northern Chaos Tour of Canada in March. I'm Lou Brutus. My next guest is Josh from Catch Your Breath. Tell me about your incredible debut album, Shame on Me.
2: Really, when we made the Dark music video is when we decided that Emily would be kind of like a cool theme to run with. So our good friend Emily decided to join up with us and do the artwork. Aaron Marsh, I'm sure you know, he made all of the artwork for us. He did the photo shoots, and he's a legend. So we pretty much kind of gave it over to him, and he went the exact right direction that that we wanted to go. Just a few tweaks here and there, and everything was perfect.
1: As a band grows up, I think many times you need

0: to learn how to like let go. You know, you've got to let other people do the work for you instead of doing everything yourselves. Is that comfortable for you at this point, or do you still get like, oh, do you ever have any trepidation or worries or nagging things about other people doing all the other stuff?
1: No, not really. Most of the time we do everything as a team. There are a few things that certain guys are just really good at, and we're just like, yeah, go ahead. When it comes to like songwriting or like the art or anything like that, it's pretty collaborative.

0: 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I'm Lou Brutus. 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We are also going to have music news in dirt on Slipknot, Anthrax, and Korn. 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

Hour 2 of Hard Drive underway this week with a band I'll soon be seeing on the road with Skillet, Autumn Kings. I'm Lou Brutus. We now check in at the topsy-turvy world of rock and roll gossip and news that we call dirt. Slipknot are going big in 2027, announcing their first ever stadium tour, the sickest stadium tour. It will begin July 3rd at London's Wembley Stadium before traveling to North America. Shows will include New York, Chicago, Boston, and Northern California. Bring Me the Horizon will support every North American date with a rotating lineup including Lamb of God, Motionless in White, Lorna Shore, Acid Bath, and more. Slipknot are promising brand new staging and a career-spanning set list. Tickets are on sale now. Anthrax needed a drummer in a hurry this week. Longtime drummer Charlie Benante was unable to play the band's gig with Iron Maiden and Megadeth at the Alamo Dome in San Antone for undisclosed reasons, so former Fear Factory drummer Mike Heller got the call at 2 in the afternoon, shortly before showtime. Heller says he didn't know any Anthrax songs on drums, but quickly charted the material, spent less than an hour with the group, then walked on stage in front of tens of thousands of people. Heller helping Anthrax get through a 5-song set that included Caught in a Mosh Pit, Madhouse, Antisocial, Got the Time, and Indians. Finally, Korn's Brian Head Welch and Fieldy shared a stage recently for the first time in over 5 years. The reunion happened in Boise, Idaho, the grand opening of the new headquarters and venue for the Whosoevers. Fieldy, who stepped away from Korn in 2021, joined POD on stage, with Head also getting in on the action. The two Korn founding members performed together on a cover of the Beastie Boys' Sabotage and also shared the stage with Flyleaf's Lacey Sturm. There is no word that Fieldy is returning to Korn. That is all the dirt that's fit to dish since we're talking Korn. Got the Life on Hard Drive.

0: Thank you for hanging with me this weekend on Hard Drive. I'm Lou Brutus. Always happy to be joined by Chris Jericho of Fozzy. Chris, I love your tune, I Know Evil. We all actually kind of know evil when we see it, don't we?
1: So one of the things that we've done, because we have created a sound for ourselves over the last decade, like I said, unbeknownst to us, there's a lot of people that when I played them I Know Evil before it came out, were like, oh, this has the Fozzy sound. And I was like, wow, what exactly is the Fozzy sound? Some of that is kind of dark lyrics that really hit home. Like you mentioned, I Know Evil. We all know evil. We've seen it before, whether we've seen it on the street or on the news, or whether we've experienced it even at a small level. You know, somebody cuts you off and you have that instant of like, I want to kill this guy. For that 2 seconds, you know what evil is. Just most of us are able to contain that. The ones that can't are the ones that, you know, end up in jail. So, yeah, there is a little bit of a vibe to the lyrics of I Know Evil that we can all relate to. And we had that with Judas, and we had that with Painless, and we've had that with Fall in Line and all of our big songs, radio songs, because they're lyrics that you can relate to. What do they mean? What does it mean, Chris, the lyrics to I Know Evil? Doesn't matter what it means to me. What does it mean to you, Lou? What does it mean to the listener? What does it mean to somebody that's, you know, hearing this for the first time? And that's when you have a song that really connects and becomes a big hit, is something that means a lot to different people.

0: Wage War on Hard Drive, who dropped their new album Landfall next Friday. Same day we get the new records from Greta Van Fleet and Skillet. I'm Lou Brutus. When Hard Drive continues, Black Veil Brides and Avatar, two bands perfect as we enter the Halloween season of October. Then I'm going to catch up with From Ashes to New. Until then, drop me a line, snail mail, to P.O. Box 361, Arnold, Maryland, 21012. If you send a self-addressed stamped envelope, we'll send back our 30th anniversary custom guitar picks and stickers.
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0: Avatar on the world famous hard drive. I cannot wait to catch them next summer with Metallica and Limp Bizkit. I'm Lou Brutus, joined now by Matt from the band From Ashes to New. I know you play a big role in the sequencing of your records. If you would, tell me about that process.
1: When you're listening to the songs over and over and over and over and over again, and when we do them, you put them in your playlist in alphabetical order. So it's not like you're ordering them. They're just in alphabetical order coming from the studio. But as you're listening, sometimes, man, even in alphabetical order, one song goes into the next and you're like, ooh, that sounds perfect. So then you know that has to do that. But one of the things that makes it difficult, Lou, is the modern era with streaming. And what happens in there is they do what's called front loading. You know, front loading, for anyone that doesn't know, is you take all the songs that are suspected to be either the singles or the best songs in a record and you load them to the front of the record. And then everything else stays in the back of the record. And the reason they do that is because obviously the attention spans nowadays in algorithms is like 2 to 8 seconds, right? So you've got to capture people quick. So if they listen to a song that they love and then the next song comes on and they hear it and go, ooh, I like that too, that entices them to stay. So if you're front loading a record with songs that people A, already know, or B, are suspected to be the ones that people would love to know, that makes it easier to keep a listener. So that makes it harder to sequence a record because now all of a sudden, you're not putting song into song in the way that it flows. You're putting best song to

0: for you.
1: 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I'm Lou Brutus. Beartooth and Greta Van Fleet are on deck. Greta Van Fleet, of course, another of the bands dropping a new album next week. Then I will not only speak to the band Ninth Key, we'll find out exactly what Ninth Key means. More Hard Drive coming up.
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0: From their forthcoming new album, Palace for the People, which drops next Friday, Greta Van Fleet on hard drive, who will be amongst my guests on the show next week. For now, I'm Lou Brutus, joined by Low Spirit from Ninth Key. Now, I usually do not ask this question, but your moniker has me very curious. Tell me about the name Ninth Key.
1: I mean, Ninth Key, it's a name that we kind of developed organically, and it developed from the idea of skeleton keys and how a skeleton key can kind of open any door. And the number 9 has a lot of kind of symbolism behind it and what the number actually means as a life number. And I think, if I'm not mistaken, I think Josh is a 9 as like a life number for what he is. But the idea that number 9 is to symbolize the end of a cycle before returning back to 1. And we feel that as a culture and as a people, like, we're cooked. Like, we've reached a fever point, right? A fever pitch. And we have to dial it all the way back. And the idea of the band is can we be a key to the door to take it back to where we began?

There you have a former Screamer of the Week on Hard Drive, Ninth Key, Happy Feels Like. Stick around, because in just a moment we will be crowning

0: the brand new Screamer of the Week. But first, one more reminder to hit me up via the Hard Drive Radio socials. Tons of rock star interviews, including Beartooth, Black Veil Brides, Motionless in White. There is also going to be tons of my images that I shoot this weekend at Tom Morello's Power to the People Festival, Hard Drive Radio on Facebook, Twitter, and Instagram.
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0: With all of their touring and festival dates, I have no idea how this band found time to make new music, but they did. Here is our brand new Screamer of the Week. 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

0: There you have the brand new Screamer of the Week on the world famous hard drive. 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Me, I'm Lou Brutus, leaving you with the words of writer Dr. Hunter S. Thompson. 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I'll catch you next week on Hard Drive.
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2: Yeah. I wake up every morning with my head up in a daze. I'm not sure if I should say this, but I'll say it anyway. Everybody tries to tell me

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1: Rocket 95.1. I'm Josie. Hey there. How you doing? How's your Sunday going so far? Is it a good one? Let me see what we got on the national calendar today. It is Change a Light Day. I got those bathroom fixtures right now down to the last bulb. Maybe I'll do something about it today. Maybe I won't. You ever do that? Like maybe your bedroom has three or four on the ceiling fan and you eventually replace them and suddenly you're blinded by the light. Like, where'd my mood lighting go? It was nice in here. It's also improve your office day. However you choose to do that. I could clean up. I think I'm just going to lock out that one lady instead. That seems legit. And it's Truckers Day. So I hope for our truckers out there that the Pilot, the Flying J, the Love Stops have really nice showers. I hope your energy drinks hit just right. And I hope your travels are safe. On the way, got Daughtry, Nickelback, Bush after this on Rocket 95.1.
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0: 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Jimbo and Cassio are going to have like one more chance, I think, for you to win your tickets on Monday, maybe Tuesday. I know that I'm going to end up with some tickets for you next week. And I come in the studio starting at like 3 o'clock. So we will make a big concert announcement early in the week, and then I'll have some tickets for you, too. Again, the concert calendar is up at therocket951.com.
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0: Rocket 95.1. I'm Josie. Smashing Pumpkins is almost ready to go. We have lined it up for October 17th, 11 to 1, out at Doomsday Haunted Attraction in Athens. So same place, 11 to 1, if you want to come out there. Jimbo and Cassio and all of us are going to be on hand. And we're going to have a lot of stuff to do. There's going to be games for kids, lots of fun. You could win tickets to see Breaking Benjamin, admission to Doomsday Haunt, paintball. You could get the grand prize to go on stage during the show for the Campfire Moment acoustic with 3 Days Grace. So yeah, it's going to be a good time this year. That is October 17th from 11 to 1 at Doomsday Haunted Attraction with Rocket 95.1.
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0: 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I'm Josie. Hey, guess what? There's more pumpkin spice stuff. I bet you couldn't have seen that coming. Thought we were done by now. Thought we had to move on in our lives. But no. It's our ex that keeps coming back every year. Starbucks has now introduced a pumpkin Supachino. Guess what that is? It is pumpkin spice in a cup. Well, I mean, that's what it really is anyway, but they're calling it soup because it's a little thicker. It doesn't have any coffee in it. I'll give that to them. But why are they only putting this up in Japan? Like, Starbucks needs to have some faith in us. There's some nurses right now who would buy that in a hot second, and they just need to give it to them. And if you do have an addiction to pumpkin spice, don't forget to apply the pumpkin patch. On the way, got Architects Asking Alexandria, Living Color, after this on Rocket 95.1.
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0: Rocket 95.1. I'm Josie. That was Ninth Key. Happy feels like. And do you know what happy feels like? Feels like going out to a nice pumpkin patch, seeing a beautiful, perfectly shaped pumpkin, and smashing it with a hammer. Guess what? It's almost smashing pumpkins time again. October 17th, 11 to 1 at Doomsday Haunted Attraction. Jimbo and Cassie are going to be out there. I'm going to stop by too. You can win 3 days grace tickets. If you win the grand prize, you get to go on stage during the show for the Campfire Moment Acoustic. You can also get tickets to see Breaking Benjamin, Admission to Doomsday Haunt, and Paintball. And there's going to be games for the kids and stuff, so bring them on out. We're just going to have a great time. Listen for your chance to win your way out there. We're also going to be taking walk-up qualifiers as well. So that's Smashing Pumpkins, October 17th from 11 to 1 at Doomsday Haunted Attraction in Athens with Rocket 95.1.
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0: Rocket 95.1, I'm Josie. I was just reading this new poll that says 47% of people say that the possibility of becoming online content has reduced their ability to relax and be themselves in public. Now, this is mostly Gen Zers, to be fair. But also, 31% of people say they avoid showing strong emotions or opinions. They avoid dancing. And 29% avoid acting silly or telling jokes. Oh, that's awful. Who cares what people online think? What you need to do, you know what? The only thing it should deter you from is from yelling at that person at the fast food restaurant. Like, don't be throwing no punches. Don't be doing that, because you will end up going viral that way, and not in a good way. But if you are having one of the worst days of your life, and your car has broken down, and you lost a shoe on your way to the gas station, and you found out you were out of money, you might go viral. Somebody's going to start you a GoFundMe. That's the only positive side I see to that. But it does exist. Got Foo Fighters on the way. Wage war, highly suspect after this on Rocket 95.1.
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1: KFC is once again offering their Double Down sandwich. 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
1: I'm News 19 meteorologist Pooja Simpson. Scattered showers and a few thunderstorms will be possible today. Heavy rain could lead to ponding of water on roads. Temperatures will warm into the upper 70s and low 80s this afternoon. Mostly cloudy overnight with isolated showers possible and temperatures near 60 degrees. Mostly sunny on Monday and a bit breezy as well. Highs will warm into the low to mid 80s. I'm meteorologist Pooja Simpson for WHNT News 19 with your Weather Authority forecast.

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